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God, in view of the mercy that you have for me, I want to right now offer my body as a living sacrifice, holy and pleasing to you, my Lord. For I know that this is my spiritual act of worship. And I don't want to be conformed any longer to the pattern of this world. But let me be transformed by the renewing of my mind. Then I'll be able to test and approve what your will for my life.

næsta halva tøyman færa vi at senda ena sending av sponskon vi Betty Lauritsen. Sendingen kallast New Life Without Borders. The next program is in Spanish and it is called New Life Without Borders with Betty Lauritsen.

0: Aquí comienza Nueva Vida Sin Fronteras, el mundo alrededor de tus oídos.
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2: Amigos, familia, hello everyone, New Life Without Borders here, missing you all. How have you been? Some of us here, some of us there, some of us everywhere, but all united in the love of the Lord, of our Lord Jesus. Today is a special day because normally all our programs are in Spanish. Oh, what a lovely language it is. But today we want to reach everyone. We'll be asking the host of New Life Without Borders, that is me, to practice her English, woo, and maybe keep on doing that, cause Nueva Vida Sin Fronteras is all around the globe now. And today I wanna dedicate this time to listen to music, our music. Well, some of our music, cause it's a bunch, and we only have 25 minutes here, but anyways, we're gonna play the kind of music that reaches our hearts, the one that transports us and brings us together. Are you in? Are you ready to enjoy it together? Let's go! Welcome to New Life Without Borders!

The Lord himself spoke these words of encouragement. They are written in the book of Joshua in the first chapter. And I know you might know these words, but I want to remind them to you. So let's read Joshua chapter 1, verse 7. Yeah, we can start reading from verse 7. And it says, "Be strong and very courageous. Be careful to obey all the instructions Moses gave you. Do not deviate from them, turning either to the right or to the left. Then you will be successful in everything you do. Study this book of instruction continually. Meditate on it day and night so you will be sure to obey everything written in it. Only then will you prosper and succeed in all you do. This is my command. Be strong and courageous. Do not be afraid or discouraged, for the Lord your God is with you wherever you go." And I want to read verse 9 again. It says, "Be strong and courageous. Do not be afraid or discouraged, for the Lord your God is with you wherever you go."

Isaiah 40:31 says, but those who trust in the Lord will find new strength. They will soar high in wings like eagles. They will run and not grow weary. They will walk and not faint.

The first five verses of Psalm 103, one of my favorite psalms, say like this: Praise the Lord, O my soul, all my inmost being, praise his holy name. Let all that I am praise the Lord. May I never forget the good things he does for me. He forgives all my sins and heals all my diseases. He redeems me from death and crowns me with love and tender mercy. He fills my life with good things. My youth is renewed like eagles.

I want to read to you Isaiah 55 verses 8 and 9. But first, let me find it. Isaiah 55, here it is. Isaiah 55 verses 8 and 9. And then we will jump to verses 12 and 13. Yeah, so let's read Isaiah 55, 8 and 9. It says, "My thoughts are nothing like your thoughts, says the Lord. And my ways are far beyond anything you could imagine. For just as the heavens are higher than the earth, so my ways are higher than your ways, and my thoughts higher than your thoughts. You will live in joy and peace. The mountains and hills will burst into song, and the trees of the field will clap their hands. Where once there were thorns, cypress trees will grow. Where nettles grew, myrtles will sprout up. These events will bring great honor to the Lord's name. They will be an everlasting sign of His power and His love."

My friends, amigos, familia, it is time to say goodbye. Only for now. Only for now, for we know that we will meet again. Until next time.

0: Baba, go to school with her fra. 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
1: She'll want to go with her fra.
2: Du lustar efter she.
1: Hetta she. 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
1: Hello, hello, hello, hello.
0: Radio world. How's it going out there? This is Manuel James Delgado and...
1: Ali Kim. Yeah.
0: Yep, from Pace, Faroe Islands. We are here on Shea Radio with our weekly radio show called Life on Mission.
1: Yeah.
0: How's Life on Mission going for you, Ali Kim?
1: It's going great.
0: Yeah?
1: I love it.
0: Yeah?
1: Yeah. I'm always happy to be here.
0: Yes, it's very good to have you here.
1: Thank you.
0: You bring a nice flavor to the Faroe Islands.
1: Thank you.
0: Faroe Islands is blessed to have you, bro. Very cool. Yep. Well, it's just you and me in the radio today, but we have a really, really good subject.
1: Yeah.
0: Are you excited about it?
1: Very excited.
0: Yeah. And for you out there listening, what we do here every week is we come on and just share about what it means to live life on mission and... Yeah. You know, the different things that we go through, what the Bible says about how we should live this life for Christ. Mm. And hopefully you go away comforted, encouraged, and even challenged in the life that you're living.
1: Yeah.
0: And you can contribute. If you're listening to it live, we're here on the Faroe Islands, so you can just hit us up on Messenger. Mm. And if you have any questions, you want to respond to what we're talking about, you have a prayer request, song request, you name it, just hit us up. We'd love to hear from you. Where are you listening from? And we'll just jump straight into it.
1: Yeah.
0: Let's go. What are we talking about?
1: So today we're talking about a new life in Christ.
0: Ooh.
1: And it's amazing. And looking at the scripture, the Bible says that if any man be in Christ, he's a new creature. And that is so cool to know that if you live in Christ, he has given you a new identity.
0: Yeah.
1: Yeah.
0: You know, this, I told you earlier, this is, I always say this when I preach and stuff. I say, oh, and I want to share a passage. This is my favorite, one of my favorite ones, but literally, I kid you not, this is the scripture.
1: Yeah.
0: The main one. Mm. Like you grow up learning John 3:16, for God so loved the world.
1: Yeah.
0: You learn about the fruits of the Spirit from Galatians 5. Mm. But this one, I don't know if as a kid, if I ever knew it existed. Mm. But when I gave my life back to Christ and this was like the foundational scripture for us.
1: Yeah.
0: It stuck to me. Like if I was going to get a tattoo.
1: Oh.
0: Ooh. Get that on there.
1: Let's
0: dude.
1: Go.
0: This temple's a new creation.
1: Yes.
0: 2 Corinthians 5:17. Yeah. And so we're gonna dive into this, but we're gonna talk about different things and bring up some questions and try and answer them as best as possible. But Elkin, when you were thinking about this, what do you want people to hopefully go away with, you know, listening to what we're saying about this passage, and what does it mean for you?
1: Yeah, for me to know that I have a new identity when I came to Christ, because the Bible says that for all have sinned and fall short the glory of God. And therefore, our own righteousness before the Lord is like a filthy rag, as the Bible says. So knowing that when I came to Christ, he has given me a new identity. Mm-hmm. That's mm-hmm. really, really something that stood out to me, because I no longer live for myself, but I live for Christ. Mm-hmm. So that is one of the most important things in my life.
0: Yeah. I think it's interesting. It says, therefore, if anyone is in Christ,
1: yeah,
0: he is a new creation, right? The old is gone, the new has come.
1: Yeah.
0: It doesn't say, therefore, if you do this many things and believe in Christ, then you will become a new creation.
1: Yeah.
0: It's like a statement right then and there. Therefore, if anyone is in Christ, which means if you believe in him and you allow him to come into your life, and you and his, you're a new creation.
1: Yeah.
0: Very, very cool.
1: Yeah.
0: Yeah. Yeah. Yeah. So we hopefully want to understand that, like, you know, what does it mean to be in Christ? We're going to talk a lot about, what are other passages to help support this thought right here.
1: Yeah.
0: And what we like to do, and we do this teaching as well with the Bible study thing that we do called Have a Dream.
1: Yeah.
0: Is we like to make a point that if you're going to make a theology or you're going to make a value from reading a scripture, you're like, oh, I like the sound of that. Yeah. You know, that really encourages me or whatever. Maybe, this really convicts me, you know?
1: Yeah.
0: there must be more passages to support that value. Mm-hmm. If you want it to be, if you want to know that it's from heaven, that this is God's wisdom,
1: yeah,
0: there's always going to be more scriptures to support this.
1: That's true.
0: So we're going to find some other passages too that help support this. Mm-hmm. And see what this says. Jesus explains the new birth when he said in John 3 that human life comes from human parents, but spiritual life comes from the Holy Spirit. He's talking to Nicodemus and this, that, yeah, you know, mm, you must be born again, mm, right? Mm. And I like that because we say, you know, I don't know if you grew up hearing this, but people are asked, so are you a born again Christian?
1: Mm.
0: Right? Have you heard,
1: yeah,
0: that before?
1: Yeah, I do.
0: Born again?
1: Yeah.
0: And then I remember looking up that whole conversation that he had with Nicodemus, mm, one of the teachers back then. And an earlier understanding of the Greek in there for the word again says is actually above.
1: Mm.
0: So if anyone is born from
1: above. That's cool.
0: Right? I was like, ooh, so where's above, man?
1: Yeah.
0: Heaven, bro.
1: That's really cool.
0: Yeah. So all of these things, when you understand these, it really helps you saying, well, there's no way that I can in myself be born from above,
1: mm,
0: or be born again,
1: mm,
0: or be a new creation. Mm. None of this we could do, only in Christ Jesus,
1: yeah,
0: right? And so when we know this type of stuff, mm, it really, okay, takes off the pressure of trying to prove yourself.
1: Yeah.
0: And just, you know, enjoy and living in that and allowing it to help you mature into the understanding of who you are.
1: Yeah.
0: So it's going to be good.
1: Yeah.
0: Yeah.
1: It's really good.
0: Any other thoughts before we go to a song?
1: Yeah. I think, you know, like having that kind of like consciousness, it's like about working with a consciousness that I now have a new life in Christ. So I'm not kind of like trying to picture myself from the old things that I used to do,
0: mm,
1: before I came to Christ. Mm-hmm. So those, because you came to Christ, those things are gone and you just have to focus on the new life that you have in Christ.
0: Mm-hmm.
1: And that's really helpful. Yeah.
0: So the pivoting point in your life, Eliakim, mm-hmm, when you realized, wow, I'm a new creation in Christ. When did that happen? Or when did you come to that realization? Where were you before? And how did it like affect your life from then on?
1: Yeah, I think when I first heard about the gospel was when I was in high school.
0: Mm-hmm.
1: And that was from John 3:16. And
0: mm-hmm, mm-hmm,
1: the preacher was kind of like explaining the meaning of John 3:16 and said, for God so loved the world that he gave his only begotten son, that whoever believes in him should not perish but have everlasting life.
0: Yeah.
1: That kind of changed my thought that if God wouldn't hold his only begotten son just to give it for me,
0: mm-hmm,
1: a sinner, and then this is a really good father that I can trust my life into his hand.
0: Yeah.
1: And
0: yeah,
1: that has really shifted my thoughts from like thinking about like doing stuff for myself, like when it comes to righteousness, mm, I have to do this, I have to do that to, I mean, earn the love of God. And then I realized that I cannot do anything to earn, mm-hmm, in the love of God. It's just his mercy that he's decided to give me.
0: Mm-hmm.
1: And I can't do anything to kind of end his love.
0: Mm-hmm.
1: He already loves me.
0: Mm-hmm.
1: And that has really changed the way I think, the, yeah, way I thought about things.
0: But I've heard quite a few people say that, man, that Eliakim, he has such a powerful testimony.
1: Mm-hmm.
0: So when was this, with the part that you share, that people are saying, whoa, you know, this testimony about Eliakim and the way that he met Jesus.
1: Mm-hmm.
0: What happened there?
1: Yeah, I think that was when I was on the street. So yeah, I ended up on the street because I decided to follow Jesus. And I was staying with my cousin,
0: yeah,
1: when I moved to Accra, the capital city of Ghana. So like, yeah, I was staying with him and then I became born again. So reading the Bible and praying all the time. So,
0: mm-hmm,
1: we were staying in like a Muslim house. And the landlady wouldn't want me to pray in the house because,
0: oh,
1: yeah,
0: man, she thought that's right,
1: I'm disturbing them and everything. So they asked me to pack out from the house.
0: Oh.
1: Yeah, I ended up on the streets, and that is how, I mean, I struggled a lot of difficulties.
0: Like, yeah,
1: yeah. And one day I went to the Marcus Center to preach the gospel, tell people that Jesus is love. And if you come to Christ, it's going to give you a home. It's going to give.
0: So you got kicked out of a Muslim house because you became a Christian. They don't want you to pray.
1: Yeah.
0: And that did not question your faith. It made you go preach in the marketplaces.
1: Yeah. Yeah. And that was
0: one day.
1: I do that like every day. I go out there and tell people how much God loves them and everything.
0: Yeah. So
1: one day I went to a market center to preach the gospel and tell people about the love of Jesus Christ, that when you come to Jesus, it's going to give you a place, it's going to give you a home and everything.
0: And your home is... I love it.
1: And I came back. One day after I preached that, I came back to that, to where I sleep on the street. And then I was like, Elikem, did you just lie? Because you don't have a place to live and you're telling people that when you come to Christ, it's going to give you a place and all that. And then the Holy Spirit just opened my mind to like the scripture in Romans chapter 1 verse 16. That is that I'm not ashamed of the gospel, mm-hmm. for it is the power of God unto righteousness.
0: Yeah.
1: I was like, yeah.
0: Come on.
1: And it's not about me.
0: Yeah.
1: It's about who lives inside of me.
0: Yeah.
1: And what you want to do with the lives out there.
0: So, it's amazing.
1: Yeah.
0: So it truly, if you allow this transformation, which we'll talk more about later, but if you really do allow this transformation, that revelation of who you are in Christ Jesus, it doesn't matter your physical circumstances.
1: No.
0: In fact, if you really do truly have a revelation, your circumstances will only provoke God's power even more to come out.
1: Because I always think about like sharing the gospel and telling people how much God loves them, because you know, like being a footballer and playing football and all that, I realized that one day when I get to heaven, God is not going to be like, Elikem, how many goals have you scored? How many caps have you won? But it's going to be the relationships and the people that I've been able to share the gospel with. So,
0: Awesome. We're going to come back and go deep into some scripture and stuff like that.
1: Yeah.
0: Thank you for sharing.
1: Problem.
0: This is Amazing Grace by Chris Tomlin.

0: Hello, hello, hello. Welcome back to Life on Mission with Pace Ferro Island. If you just join us, we are talking about the new life in Christ. And yeah, the old life has passed away. And one of the most powerful truths of salvation is that God did not come merely to manage our old life, but he came to give us a new, complete life. Yeah. And the Bible says in Romans 6, verse 6, that our old sinful selves were crucified with Christ so that the sin would lose its power over us.
1: Yeah.
0: Yeah. That is really, really powerful.
1: There's, I think it's John in his smaller letters, 1 John, 2 John, 3 John, those ones. Not the gospel, but the smaller letters. Yeah. He actually says, and I quote, "You do not have to sin anymore if you don't want to."
0: Ooh.
1: "But if you do, we have an advocate who speaks on our behalf."
0: Yeah.
1: Who's Jesus, right? So that's interesting to think about.
0: Yeah.
1: So I wonder if, like, before Jesus came and before the world was filled with his spirit as a gift, right, to empower, could the people from the Old Testament not sin if they didn't want to?
0: that's a big one.
1: We won't go there. That's so interesting. But what I wanted to do was pick your brain about this, because I've been having this battle of understanding what it means to be a new creation.
0: Yeah.
1: Okay.
0: Yeah.
1: And the whole thing saying that the old person is no more.
0: Yeah.
1: Get away from that person. Right? I want to see, and when it says, "Therefore, if anyone is in Christ, he is a new creation," right?
0: Yeah.
1: That word "new," I think sometimes we misunderstand. So when I think new, I think I go to the store, I buy something really cool, and I open it from the box. It's never been touched before. Yeah. It's brand new. I don't think that's the new it's talking about.
0: I don't think so. No.
1: You don't think so either?
0: No.
1: What I have come to understand is that the word "new" there is more like renewed.
0: Oh.
1: "Therefore, if anyone is in Christ, he is a renewed creation." So it'd be like 67 Mustang. You find it at some random farm in the barn.
0: Yeah.
1: Just rusty, flat tires, broken windshield, torn leather. It's just jacked up. But then you fix it all up. I mean, you put your heart and soul into it, right? And you just fix it all up, put new tires, you clean it, fix the leather. Fix the leather. You put a windshield in. You're fixing it all. And you drive it out and it looks like it's brand new, but it's actually been renewed. And it's been renewed to what it was created originally to be.
0: Yeah.
1: And so when Paul says this here, "Therefore, if anyone is in Christ, he is a renewed creation." I want to challenge us to say that it's not about you throwing in the trash who you were before.
0: Yeah.
1: Because we could be saying without even knowing, God, he messed up. You know, and the way that I was born and the way that I lived and my personality and everything, that was just 100% wrong. I have to just totally throw that away, and he's making me a brand new thing. The old is gone, the new has come, right?
0: Yeah.
1: It actually says old things have passed away. New things have come. And so what he's saying is he's making us a renewed creation, reminding us of what he originally created us to be. Just like with Adam and Eve.
0: Yeah.
1: You know, what were they created to do and be? You know?
0: Yeah.
1: Good stewards of the creation that God gave them.
0: Yeah.
1: And to subdue and be good stewards of it and to go and multiply. Mm. And they quickly lost that because they decided to rebel and be independent and make their own decisions of what right and wrong. And then humanity went on that journey. And then Jesus, by dying on the cross, and giving us the gift and the empowerment of the Holy Spirit, is reminding humanity, the calling on your life, the calling on humanity never changed. Mm. But now you've been reminded of what it is, and you have the power to do it in me now.
0: Yeah.
1: Right? Mm. Because the rest of Corinthians talks about the ministry that he's had for us, that he has for us, right? As humanity, as individuals, the ministry of reconciliation.
0: Yeah.
1: So, and the reason why I think we should start looking at it that way and understanding it that way is because then we're kind of like walking with this false humility in that you're saying, I'm not good enough to do anything for God, right? And we always say this phrase, less of me and more of you, God. Yeah. Less of me and more of you. Why do we say that? You know, John the Baptist, it's where we get it from. John the Baptist, he said that phrase, less of me and more of you. Mm. He wasn't talking about less of me, John. He was talking about less of his ministry, which was the baptism in water for the forgiveness of sins.
0: Yeah.
1: He was saying, and now a new baptism is coming. Mm. Less of me and more of Jesus's ministry, who... And John says, I baptized you in water, but another one will come who baptizes you in what? Spirit and fire.
0: Yeah.
1: Boom. Right? So he wasn't even saying less of me as a person. He was just saying, hey, a new covenant is coming. Mm. A new ministry is coming that's going to overshadow what I've been trying to do here.
0: Yeah.
1: Because he was just preparing the way for Jesus to come. Mm. He was fulfilling a prophecy from the Old Testament.
0: Yeah.
1: And so when we change our view on there, then it's not less of me and more of you. It's not brand new creation because the old one was just screwed up. Mm. It's all of me and all of you, Jesus.
0: Yeah.
1: Because you have renewed me, reminded me of the purpose of my life, the calling on my life. You've renewed it, right? Mm. And so therefore, I want to give my all to you because you've given your all to me. And when we put all of those together, whoa.
0: But I'm one in Christ.
1: Yeah. If you keep on saying and saying, no, not me. It wasn't me. It was all God. It was all God. And God's like, you weren't that good.
0: I mean, you know, like sometimes we talk, like we say those things because like we just want to like give all the glory to him.
1: Of course. Like, of
0: everything
1: course.
0: Comes from him. And we don't just want to claim that because we did it or because he used us to do it.
1: Yeah.
0: And then we claim the glory. So, yeah.
1: Yeah.
0: And it's good to like...
1: It's such a balance, bro.
0: Yeah.
1: Because we have to be careful, you know, because if it wasn't for him, we wouldn't even be breathing.
0: Yeah.
1: You know? What does it say in Colossians? He holds all of creation in the palm of his hands.
0: Yeah.
1: Imagine if he sneezed. Mm. He drops it. You know what I'm saying? So absolutely. And you have other scriptures that you put in here, like Galatians 2:20, you know, that we've been crucified with Christ. Mm. 100%. We crucify the old ways.
0: Yeah.
1: Paul also says to be into submission, the flesh, the fleshly desires.
0: Yeah.
1: Let them be in submission to you, which is filled with the Spirit, right? So we have all of these things on how we combat the old ways, the old selfish desires.
0: Yeah.
1: But we don't throw away what God created for good.
0: Yeah.
1: So that's all I'm trying to help us understand and journey with, because I think it gives us a different dimension and understanding of what it means to be, you know, in Christ.
0: Yeah.
1: What do you think?
0: That's really powerful. Because I've never thought about it that way. And, you know, like the way you say it. And I like when you say it, like, you know, fix it. Christ has to fix it because we were broken and all that. When you talk about the plane and everything, So it needs to be fixed. It was something that was originally made, mm-hmm. and it got out of the shape. So Christ then brought us into the shape by fixing us.
1: Mm-hmm.
0: And that's really cool to
1: know. It's a beautiful,
0: yeah.
1: beautiful story of how he the way that, here we go. It's also in the Bible, the lost son.
0: Yeah.
1: What did he do to the son when he came? Did he throw him away and say, I still got one more son? Did he throw him away and say, I need another son? No, he said, servants, go get new clothes for him. Put a ring back on him. Get sandals. Kill the fattened calf

0: not keep retaining to that an identity that Christ has already replaced. Learn to walk in freedom and victory of your new life.
1: Mm-hmm.
0: Yeah. I just want you to ask yourself each day, am I living from the old past or from the new life in Christ?
1: Mm-hmm. Amen. Let's play a song, we'll come back. Christ is enough. Such a fitting song for this.
0: Yeah.
1: Christ is enough by Hillsong Worship.

0: Welcome back to the Life on Mission radio show.
1: Yeah.
0: I love that song. This is a newer version of it, but like that whole, I grew up in Sunday school singing that. Mm. The cross before me, the world behind me, no turning back. Mm. So much fun. That's a lot of power in that.
1: Yeah. And I think there was a story behind that very song.
0: Is there?
1: Yeah, I think so.
0: Well, we got to find out what that is. Yeah. I want to hear about that one. Yeah. But if you are just joining us, this is Life on Mission here on Shea Radio. And you got the Pace Movement here in the studio. Me, Manuel James Delgado, and my good friend Elikem.
1: Yeah.
0: And we've been talking about what it means to have this life in Christ with the theme scripture, 2 Corinthians 5.

0: 17.
1: Yeah.
0: Therefore, if anyone is in Christ, he is a new creation. The old is gone and the new has come.
1: Yeah.
0: We had a great discussion before.
1: Yeah.
0: You know, what does it actually mean to be a new creation in Christ Jesus?
1: Mm.
0: And how we should live from that. You brought some really good points about, like, it's not about something that we have to earn or run after.
1: Yeah.
0: But that's what we are all the time.
1: Mm.
0: And we live from that perspective.
1: Yeah.
0: And then just another friendly reminder that it's not like you have to throw away your personality and you altogether and live in this like walking on eggshell lifestyle where you think, oh, less of me and more of God because I'm just not good enough.
1: Yeah.
0: Right? You're his masterpiece, Ephesians 2:20 says.
1: Yeah.
0: And the Bible, it says we are a renewed. Mm. So he renews us and reminds us of what he originally created us to be. And we're co-laborers.
1: Yeah.
0: We're not slaves anymore. Jesus says, I no longer call you servants, but I call you friends because servants don't know the business of my Father.
1: Mm-hmm.
0: And we know the business of his Father because we have a spirit in us. And he says we are co-laborers with him. So therefore, he wants all of you to co-labor with. And when you look at that renewed creation from that viewpoint, it changes everything.
1: Yeah, that's true. Yeah, and so we are looking at renewing your mind for the new life.
0: Yeah.
1: How do you renew your mind?
0: Is it a one-time event?
1: I don't think so.
0: Mm.
1: I think it's an everyday thing.
0: Mm-hmm.
1: Yeah, it's something that you need to walk with that consciousness that you have a new life in Christ.
0: And yeah.
1: You just have to think the way Christ thinks and do the things that Christ would do.
0: Mm-hmm.
1: And yeah.
0: Mm-hmm. Yeah. It's good. It's good. Romans 12. Romans 12:2 is used a lot.
1: Yeah.
0: But I like to say the whole verse, the first two verses, Romans 12:1-2.
1: Yeah.
0: And it says, Paul's writing to the church and he says, "In dear brothers and sisters, in view of God's mercy, offer yourself as a living sacrifice."
1: Yeah.
0: This is your spiritual or daily act of worship. It says daily act of worship.
1: Mm.
0: So in view of God's mercy, we offer ourselves not as a dead sacrifice,
1: no,
0: but as a living sacrifice.
1: Yeah.
0: And we do this daily, right?
1: Mm.
0: And by doing that daily, then Romans 12:2 makes even more sense.
1: Mm.
0: Because then it goes into, so if you're doing that, you're living that lifestyle daily, then you will be able to not conform to the patterns of this world, but be transformed by the renewing of your mind.
1: Mm.
0: Then you'll be able to test and approve God's good, pleasing, and perfect will for your life.
1: Yeah.
0: So yeah, you're right. Daily.
1: Yeah.
0: But what does that look like? And how do you tap into that?
1: Mm.
0: How do you tap into that transformation power that changes the way that you think about yourself every day? How do you tap into that?
1: Yeah, I think just knowing that Christ has given you the freedom to walk that way, and he has ended on the cross when he said, "It is finished."
0: Mm-hmm.
1: And so this is a life in Christ that we have to live, because as the Bible says that if any man be in Christ, so you live in Christ, and Christ is a place, like I said, that you live daily. It is not a place that you run to when we need things or when we want to figure things out. It's a place that we live daily, because what we live in him, then we have to walk daily with him. And it has to do with the way we think about things, the way we act and everything. So I think it's all about our consciousness, the way we think about things.
0: Mm-hmm.
1: Yeah.
0: And it's interesting because it's all so much about perspective.
1: Mm.
0: Because we could be using the same tool, and I use it in one way and use it in another way, and your way is more effective. It's the same tool.
1: Yeah.
0: But you're getting more out of it because you're using it in a different way.
1: Mm.
0: So you got like, I don't know, I just thought of this, the old-fashioned stoves with they were like fire.
1: Yeah.
0: Now they're like electric style, but it's the same scenario behind it. You're trying to boil water, and you put it on very low because you don't want to put it on full blast for whatever reason. But it takes so long for the water to boil.
1: Yeah.
0: You're just like, oh, this is not working. And you just turn it off and you give up. But you go to it and you just full blast. And within a minute, boom, the water is boiling.
1: Yeah.
0: What happened? You know, different perspective and how to use that tool.
1: Yeah.
0: And so for this not conforming to the old ways, to the patterns of this world, it says to be transformed. Okay, transformed. But how do I tap into that transformation power? How do I do this? You know, this is hard. And yeah, it is. What I found out is that word transformation right there is this same transformation power and word in Greek that was used to tell the story about when Jesus was on top of the mountain with his three disciples.
1: Yeah.
0: And it says that he was transfigured into his heavenly being.
1: Yeah.
0: And a glory cloud came over the mountain, and then Elijah and Moses showed up, right? Yeah. And the disciples imagine experiencing that, like, whoa, there's a lot of power here. He was just transformed in my eyes. We see him in his heavenly being. And now we're seeing these two people that we've only heard about in stories. How is this even possible?
1: Yeah.
0: Right? And Peter, he was kind of like, dude, let's stay in this. let's pitch some tents here, man. Yeah, let's chill, right? The same power that transformed Jesus right there, the same word, is the same word used in Romans 12:2.
1: Yeah.
0: And the Greek word is metamorphosis, the word that we get metamorphosis from.
1: Yeah.
0: Right? Yeah. Metamorphosis, you know where that word is used to explain something in nature?
1: Yeah.
0: Where?
1: I think I forgot about that.
0: It's when a caterpillar goes into a cocoon and becomes a butterfly. When it's in the cocoon, it's going through a metamorphosis stage. Now, let me ask you something. From a renewed creation, did the caterpillar die so that the butterfly could live?
1: No.
0: No.
1: No.
0: It was transformed in the cocoon so that it could be what it was created to be. It lived its life. And it allowed itself to be metamorphosized, or whatever you want to say, so that it could be the fullness of the creation that it was made to be, a butterfly to fly, to get wings, and to do so much more that it never could before. When we allow being in Jesus to do a metamorphosis of us, it doesn't kill the old person, but it fulfills what we originally created to be. And we step into that. And we get these spiritual wings to do things that we never thought possible to do. And so when we look at, okay, that's the type of power I have in me. And you proclaim that over your life. And you think from that perspective. It's a perspective thing.
1: Yeah.
0: When you start living from that viewpoint, you realize how much power you actually have to fulfill, test God's good, pleasing, and perfect will for your life. It says in Romans 12:2.
1: Yeah. That's powerful. That's really powerful.
0: It's amazing.
1: Yeah.
0: And I, dude, just because I know this stuff doesn't mean I live it out every day, because, I mean, you can ask my wife. I play the sorry role sometimes. Oh, God's not using me. Oh, I can't do this. I thought I was going to make a difference there. Right? And she has to give me a spiritual slap too, you know? I mean, like,
1: yeah.
0: Come on, man.
1: It's so powerful.
0: Yeah. Amen.
1: Yeah. And this can be helpful if we spend time daily in God's word. And let the scriptures reshape our thinking until our thoughts agree with a new identity in Christ. Yeah. So let's play music. Let's play a song.
0: my brother-in-law, he's like, man, I miss your cheesy laugh. Love this topic so far. Hope it blesses you, brother.
1: Yeah.
0: All right. Let's play the song. Waymaker, miracle worker, promise keeper. That's the song, Waymaker by Leland. Here you go. Enjoy.

0: Welcome back to the show.
1: Yeah.
0: Dude, I'm telling you, every time I do this with you guys, it's so encouraging.
1: Yeah.
0: And just a reminder, it gets me excited and reminds me, oh yeah, this is how we're supposed to be approaching everyday life with Christ.
1: Yeah.
0: You were thinking about a quote that Jesus said.
1: Yeah. And say that if we believe in him, the same thing he did now, we can do it. And even greater is what we can do if we believe. So I'm just thinking about it. If we can walk in that consciousness and knowing that God has given us every power that we need to do or live life effectively, there is great things that we can achieve.
0: You see it all through Old Testament and New Testament, that whenever heavenly being, an angel of God or Jesus himself or God himself, Yahweh, speaks to humanity, a person, a Bible character, he almost always speaks to them from a different perspective.
1: Yeah.
0: We talked about in the break about Gideon.
1: Yeah.
0: The story of Gideon in the Old Testament. This is okay, before we had Holy Spirit and all that stuff.
1: Yeah.
0: He still saw Holy Spirit moving around, but it was on specific people. But anyways, it was described as Gideon was, you know, from the weakest tribe. He said it himself.
1: Yeah.
0: And they were hiding because they were scared. He was considered a weakling. Mm. And the angel greeted him from a different perspective.
1: Yeah.
0: And called him a warrior. Mm. And didn't even answer all the questions about him being from the smallest tribe. He says, you are a warrior, and you're going to be used to free the Israelites.
1: Yeah.
0: Right? From bondage. And you see that time and time again. Mm. You know? He wants us to look at ourselves. He desires so much for us to look at ourselves from his viewpoint.
1: Yeah.
0: From the finished work. Mm. And like I was saying to you earlier, you brought this up actually when you said that when Jesus on the cross, his last breath, he said, it is finished.
1: Yeah.
0: That has so much more dimension than we know. Mm. And everything that happened on that cross and beyond, when he said it is finished, it means that now we are more than conquerors in Christ Jesus who loves us, right?
1: Praise the Lord.
0: And he looks at us from that finished work, right?
1: Yeah.
0: And he wants so bad for us to look at ourselves this way, not out of pride, not out of selfish ambition, but because he did so much for us. Yeah. And he's saying, here you go, my people. I did this for you so that you can be shalom, so that you can be complete. And yeah. His word, even in the Old Testament, David, he writes that your word is a light to my path and a lamp to my feet. Being in his word is not just about reading the Bible, people. Because John 1 says, in the beginning was the Word, and the Word was with God, and the Word was God. Jesus didn't speak the Word only. He is the Word.
1: Yeah.
0: And this whole thing, I'm so glad you thought of this topic, because being in Christ means being in his word. Mm. Being in the Bible means being in Christ. Mm. You read the word of God, proclaim it over your life, meditate on it day and night. It means that you're meditating on the very person, Jesus, who didn't just speak the truth. He is the truth. Mm. He is the way, the truth, and the life. And Yeah, there's no pray 30 minutes a day and read the Bible three chapters a day and go to church every Sunday and prayer meeting every Monday. Those are all wonderful things to do, right? But if they're not rooted in having a real life-giving relationship with Jesus, they're just things filling your time. We read the Word of God because we're expecting to encounter Jesus. Yeah. We pray because we're expecting to hear from Jesus. We serve and have fellowship because we are expecting to have Jesus. What does it say? Wherever two or three are gathered, I am there.
1: Yeah.
0: We expect His presence to be there. And that's why we do all of those things. And when you do them from that, for that reason, it changes everything for you.
1: Yeah.
0: Yeah. Should we pray? Heavenly Father, I am so overwhelmed, thankful, blessed, grateful that I get to live a renewed life in You, Jesus. That You took me from also a horrible, selfish, addictive, chaotic life. Lifestyle, and You reminded me of what You created me to do and who You created me to be. And I'm so thankful for that. I am a testimony and proof of that scripture. Therefore, if anyone is in Christ, he is a new creation. He or she is a new creation. The old is gone and the new has come. And all of this is from God through Christ Jesus who loves us. So we just pray for that, that You would help people listening right now to start looking at their life from Your perspective, to know that if they are in You, Jesus, and You are in them, that they can live a life of renewal every single day. They don't have to conform to the patterns of this world. It can be renewed by that transformation power, the same power that transformed you on the mountain, the same power that rose you from the dead is in us. And we can share that with others and encourage others too. Let us be a living testimony of what it is to live a renewed life in You, Jesus. Thank You so much. We love You. Amen.
1: Amen.
0: Glory to God. The cross before me, the world behind me. Thank you, everyone, for joining us this week on the radio. We hope that you were encouraged, you know, maybe even challenged. And if you need, you know, some prayer or whatever you need, get a hold of us.
1: Yeah.
0: If you're local, we can meet up. If you're long distance, we can still do a video chat.
1: Yeah.
0: Pray together and encourage each other. So be blessed, and you'll hear from us next week. Amen.
1: Amen.
0: Bye.
1: Bye. Bye.
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0: Þú lúsar eftir Shay, kristlið kringvarp.
1: I look up to the mountains. Does my strength come from the mountains? No. My strength comes from God, who made heaven and earth.